of Education is encouraging school executives and education area offices. The two-day seminar taking place in Pathum Thani placed thinking as well as encouraging lifelong learning and the use of digital technology to support teaching. He also addressed safety at educational institutions and the protection and care of all students. The education minister addressed Thailand's improved ranking under the Program for International Student Assessment, or PISA, conducted by the Organization for Economic Cooperation and Development, or OECD. He welcomed Thailand's rise to the 53rd spot compared with the 58th spot back in the year 2022, but called for assessment of Thai education's strengths and weaknesses in light of the PISA data. In our next update, the Commerce Ministry is elevating efforts to suppress nominee businesses by exchanging land and condominium ownership data with the Ministry of Interior. Department of Business Development Director General Phunphong Nayanaphakon revealed results from synergizing data with the Department of Lands for the purpose of inspecting land holding and property possession by juristic persons that had foreign shareholders. It was determined that over 125,000 juristic persons held real estate. A total of 1.26 million land deeds are held by these juristic persons, involving 4.5 million rai of land. More than 36,000 of these juristic persons had foreign shareholders, with this group of firms possessing around 300,000 land plots that cover around 1 million rai. Phunphong elaborated that land holding by juristic persons involving foreigners was concentrated in Bangkok, Chonburi, Samut Prakan, Pathum Thani, Nonthaburi, Rayong, Ayutthaya, Chachangsao, and Prachinburi. Meanwhile, juristic persons possessed around 240,000 units of condominiums, accounting for a total area of 13 million square meters. Over 7,000 juristic persons with foreign shareholders were the owners of almost 77,000 units. The Director General said these figures will be analyzed to facilitate investigations into wrongdoings, especially in economic areas and important tourism cities, in order to nurture a transparent business environment that is fair to Thai businesses. And in one more update, the Thai Chamber of Commerce has expressed its support for the National EV Board's revision of excise duties on electric vehicles, or EVs, which favors vehicles produced in Thailand using domestically made parts. Phut Aram Wattananon, chairman of the Thai Chamber of Commerce and Board of Trade of Thailand, expressed his support for the EV's board resolution on September 10th, endorsing a revision to the excise structure imposed on electric vehicles. The new structure will grant a lower excise duty for vehicles that are produced in Thailand using a high ratio of domestically made parts compared to pre-assembled vehicles that are imported. Phut said this would nurture fairer competition and incentivize businesses into manufacturing, hiring, and investing inside Thailand. This would contribute to Thailand's domestic supply chain and elevate the nation into a production and export base for vehicles of the future. He also suggested that firms be given greater incentives if they use more parts and labor from Thailand or if they relay more of their technologies. The Thai Chamber of Commerce is proposing that the state quickly set out important details, such as the local content ratio for electric vehicles and the criteria for importation of finished vehicles. Meanwhile, incentives and benefits should be based on the level of investment and the economic value that each EV producer creates for Thailand. The Chamber of Commerce also urged the government to give importance to maintaining Thailand's strong automobile manufacturing position, especially in the pickup truck sector, whose activity drive the nation's automobile industry, as well as parts manufacturers and SMEs.
And that is it for the morning edition of MBT World.

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Until next time, I'm Sandra Han Utsaha. สวัสดีค่ะ

offices with other agencies involved in an emergency. It will also be to develop practical procedure, define the personnel, equipment, relations division, and strengthen the JICC system. The initiative aims to ensure that people receive reliable information in time to make decisions, protect themselves, and access assistance during a crisis. And that brings us to the end of this afternoon's NBT World Brief. For more updates, scan the QR code on your screen to stay connected with our full range of stories. Until next time, สวัสดีครับ

0: ได้เวลาไปอัปเดตข้อมูลข่าวสารในภาคภาษาอังกฤษกับ NBT World Brief ครับ
1: สวัสดีครับ Thank you for joining us for the evening edition of NBT World Brief right here on NBT and NBT World. You're with me, Nat Nakavisut. The Prime Minister has tasked the Finance Ministry with extending the Thais Health Thais Plus co-payment program by 1 to 2 months as there is unused budget.Prime Minister and Minister of Interior Anuttin Chanwirakul indicated he had been informed there was about 40 to 50 billion baht of budget remaining under the Thais Health Thais Plus program due to the eligible user slots not having been fully taken during the registration phase. He has ordered Minister of Finance Eknitti Nitithan Prapat to channel this fund toward extending the co-payment program for 1 or 2 months. The current month is the final month for subsidized purchases under the Thais Help Thais Plus initiative. People in the Dindang and Hue Kwang areas of Bangkok are seen making use of this subsidy when buying food and eating at food shops. Food shop owners said the activity of buyers increased significantly under the co-payment program, adding that they would like the government to continually release economic stimulation measures such as the Thais Help Thais initiative. Shop owners indicateThat they would like the government to consider increasing the subsidy amount allocated under the Thais Help Thais Plus or issuing direct aid to vulnerable members of the public, noting that the co-payment program helps to invigorate their sales.The government spokesman asserted that current amendment efforts for firearms possession and firearms control would not require gun owners to renew their permit every 1 or 2 months, contrary to some reports.Government spokesperson Ekapop Pien Pisade addressed current amendments efforts for firearms laws and improvements to firearms control, saying the goal is to enhance people's safety. Meanwhile, consideration is also made over the needs of individuals who are permitted by law to possess or carry firearms.The current focus is on establishing databases and reviewing laws to ensure they are consistent with current needs and actual circumstances. Ekapop explained that at present, the matter is still at the draft legislation stage and is undergoing consideration. As for reports indicating that gun owners would have to renew their licenses and pay fees every 1 to 2 months, the spokesman said this is not true. Meanwhile, officials performing their duties and the relevant athletes will continue to be permitted to possess firearms in accordance with conditions prescribed by law. He also stressed that having a license to possess and use a firearm does not mean that a person may carry a firearm in public without limitation.Minister attached to the Prime Minister's office, Supamat Isra Pakdi, as chair of the Thai Media Fund Board, has announced a 5-year intellectual property management strategy that seeks to expand Thai creative media in both the domestic and international markets.The strategy, which was approved at the most recent Thai Media Fund Board's meeting, introduces a dual-value approach to generate both social and economic value from media projects supported by the fund. The 5-year plan includes developing an intellectual property database, classifying media works, setting quality standards, expanding marketing and distribution channels, and creating sustainable models to extend the commercial and social use of supported content. It will also provide clearer guidelines for copyright management, licensing and compensation. Minister Supamat emphasized that media outlets supported by the fund should continue to generate benefits after project completion by reaching wider audiences and creating opportunities for further development and revenue.Projects will be assessed in 3 areas: financial returns, in-kind and media value, and social impact. The fund also announced that it will accept applications for fiscal year 2027 funding, with approved projects expected to enter grant agreements in February 2027. Applications will be accepted from October the 1st to November the 15th this year. Public Relations Department Director General Suprithai Lerkasem has visited the Siwichai Tapthiang Weaving Group in Surat Thani to promote Thai textiles as cultural assets that support sustainable community income. The visit took place in Phun Pin district of Surat Thani. The PRD Director General, joined by Director of Public Relations Region 5, Sopon Khiemkan, was welcomed by the Weaving Group's President, Nantapan Panpat Nantuthon. The group was recently recognized as one of Thailand's top 10 model community enterprises. During the visit, the Director General observed the production process and commended the group's commitment to preserving traditional techniques while adapting patterns for contemporary appeal. The enterprise has successfully transformed Thai textiles into modern apparel and accessories, attracting younger buyers. The Siwichai Tapthiang Weaving Group is renowned for its unique weaving technique, which requires exceptional precision and skill. A notable example is the Gao Mimit pattern, which adds cultural depth and visual richness to the fabric. The Director General's visit aimed to support local artisans in preserving cultural and regional heritage and promote the value of Thai craftsmanship to wider audiences, while fostering economic development, employment, and sustainable community income. Mrs. World 2025 Sammy Chanita Sidaket Craythorn has participated in GSMA M360 ASEAN 2026 in Kuala Lumpur, bringing their perspectives of women and young people to regional discussions on artificial intelligence and digital trust. Chanita participated in the Trust and Next Generation session alongside youth representatives Fanis Yara Kampon and Muhammad Nasri Prem Nasir. The discussion explored young people's trust in technology, AI-related risks, misinformation, synthetic content, privacy, and the responsibilities of families, governments, regulators, and technology companies. Drawing on her work with Save the Children Thailand and her experience as a mother, Chanita emphasized the importance of involving young people in shaping the digital environments where they will live and grow. Chanita later spoke at the Women Digital Leadership Awards 2026, returning after receiving the award from the previous year. Through her Happy Mothers concept, she highlighted practical ways AI can help mothers manage information, learn, plan, and handle daily responsibilities. She emphasized that women should not be passive observers as technology changes their environment. M360 ASEAN convenes policymakers, regulators, telecom and technology firms, and digital industry leaders to discuss AI, digital trust, online safety, digital infrastructure, and the region's digital future. Thailand was represented at the policy level by Minister of Digital Economy and Society, Thai Chanok Thitchop, who participated in M360 ASEAN and contributed to regional discussions on digital trust. His involvement reflects Thailand's commitment to advancing safer and more trusted digital ecosystems across the region. And that wraps up our evening edition of NBT World Brief. For more stories, you can scan the QR code on your screen to access our full coverage across all media platforms. Until next time, สวัสดีครับ